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Thanks, folks. Well, I'll tell you what I'd like to do right now. I'd like to do a little trio number here and bring in Mike Bubb and Ronnie and myself. And this is another Ernest Tubb song. Okay, I don't know if Ernest wrote this, but he sure did sing it good. We're going to murder it for you tonight. I've got a first string of slipping. And I don't know why. Yeah, we need a guitar tech. JD knows one, don't you?

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We got a group of men here that come all the way from right here. They're local boys. Sonora boys. All went to Sonora High School together or apart or something anyway. So please make welcome to the stage Brother Strong.

0: Oh, thank you so much for getting all swanky with us. So we're going to do something special. I think we're going to spend this next three songs bringing up a couple good friends of ours. How many of you guys saw The Brothers Strong? Okay. Oh, shit, that's like all of you. All right, then you might recognize a very handsome man. His name is Owen Ragland. He's a wonderful fiddler, and he's going to come up and join us for these next tunes.
1: Hey, Nate, I want to mention... Also, you guys should know I worked out a deal with Owen. For every piece of merchandise you buy of ours, you can have a free one of the Brothers Strong. He said it's cool. Steven's going to hold on to the money for a few years, and you're just going to go find Steven. He'll get it back to you. Don't worry.
0: That's a really special deal.
1: I thought it was good, too.
0: Is that exclusive? That's exclusive to this show only.
1: Good
0: so,
1: here. Yeah. So anything you get, just go cool. over and tell him to get some
2: can
1: free
2: we,
1: stuff.
2: Can we get sued because we're on the radio? Is that false advertising?
1: I mean, you have to pay for it with the Brother Strong, but Steven's going to hold on to the...
0: Okay. Yeah, okay. He'll all right. Back. We got it worked out, then.
3: Well, right. Young Owen here, he just did a whole tour with us up to Alaska because Austin couldn't make it. Oh, sorry. I'm whacking his fiddle. It's a thing I like to
0: yeah,
3: do.
0: Yeah, I saw a few Salmon Fest shirts. You guys know that festival?
1: Yeah.
0: Oh, that's, yeah, there's a Salmon Fest shirt right there. Yeah, we did a long trek recently, about 7,000 miles. We drove all the way from pretty much here to Alaska and back. So we're happy to be back here. We're happy to have Owen playing with us again.

0: Yes, Stanley. Some mean bass playing.
1: Thank you so much. Yes, that was very painful. Yes, but I did it for you. For you. We're going to do a tune here. This is a nice tune here, written by Bela. All right, man. Yeah. Yeah. And this tune is written by Bela. It's called Plucky Davenport.

0: You should know. It's 7 o'clock.
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as a member of parliament with 9 others visited Buchenwald concentration camp. Some people believe that the reports of what happened there are exaggerated. No words could exaggerate. We saw and we know. The reality was indescribably worse than these pictures. You cannot photograph suffering, only its results.

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Fatherless delusion of comfort when not incredible. Blind merchants are missing from paralysis. Craftsmen approaching the bitter potion.

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2: What are you talking about?
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4: So, ask him why don't he just take him.
2: That's the gun you say I took, mister?
3: That's the gun.
2: I'll tell you what. I'm going to take 5 bullets out of this here gun, see? Then I'm going to throw them away, like this. Now, I got 1 shell left in here. And I'm going to kill you with this 1 bullet if you try to take his gun.

0: Let's show Mr. Hooper our accident.
1: Victim identified as Christine Watkins, female Caucasian.
0: Yeah, here's the way we have it.
2: Probable boating accident.
1: The height and weight of the victim can only be estimated from the partial remains. The torso has been severed in mid-thorax. There are no major organs remaining. The right arm has been severed above the elbow, with massive tissue loss in the upper musculature. Partially denuded bone remaining. This was no boat accident. Did you notify the Coast Guard about this?
0: No. It's only local jurisdiction.
1: The left arm, head, shoulders, sternum, and portions of the ribcage are still intact.

This is what happened. It indicates the non-frenzy feeding of a large squalus, possibly Anjumanus, Isurus, Wacus. Now, the enormous amount of tissue loss prevents any detailed analysis. However, the attacking squalus must be considerably larger than any normal squalus found in these waters.

This is not a boat accident. And it wasn't any propeller. And it wasn't any coral reef. And it wasn't Jack the Ripper.

0: shark.
1: All right, children, now you must join your church in pointing out the witches amongst us. 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

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Noon the fifth day, Mr. Lockheed Ventura saw us and swung low and he saw us. 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
1: Close Encounters of the Third Kind begins in an Indiana town and leads to one inescapable conclusion. We are not alone. 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

0: my life.
1: That was magic circle. And I found my way to die. Before that, ice dragon. Doing one of these days, starting off the set, Crypt Trip, and Hard Times. I'm your host, Jimmy XS. 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
1: This is Mammoth Weed Wizard Bastard.
0: Quit bragging. Put that thing away. We sang, then had beans and crackers. The light of Jesus.

0: 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Straight up. 12 o'clock.
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2: Now that our senses cleared, we realized that the experiment was at an end. That from now on, it was either escape or be destroyed.

0: so hard to breathe?
1: Why'd it make it so hard to breathe?
0: Why'd it make it so hard to breathe?
1: Why'd it make it so hard to breathe?
0: Why'd it make it so hard to breathe?
1: Why'd it make it so hard to breathe?
0: Why'd it make it so hard to breathe?

0: Why they make it so hard to breathe?
1: Why they make it so hard to breathe?
2: Why they make it so hard to breathe?
0: Why they make it so hard to breathe?
1: Why they make it so hard to breathe?
2: Why they make it so hard to breathe?
0: Why they make it so hard to breathe?

0: to.
1: We're talking about moms? Back there.
0: I love modems. Does anyone remember that shit?
1: Yeah, I would be in high school. I just be in high school.
0: Think
1: right
0: that technology I'd just be is in high school ruining right humanity. Yeah. Raise your hand.
1: I'd be leaving. No good.
0: Super Nintendo.
1: I don't care. I'm over it.
0: This song's
1: I can fuck a lot of shit up now.
0: What's right? This song is another movie Terminator 2.
1: If I knew it about like myself right now.
0: It's coming to reality before
1: I can destroy people's lives.
0: And we're too glued to a fucking computer screen.

0: shit. 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Terminally Ill has a song about being nostalgic, but guess what? Maybe we're nostalgic because the 90s were better than now. Or I don't know, it's a matter of opinion, it's subjective. But all I gotta say is 1997. Everyone listen to me! 1997 Warped Tour, Detroit, Michigan. Not only did I see Blink-182 on the third stage, but they were immediately followed by Sugar Ray. I mean, does it get any better than that?
1: 97? Should we play some Sugar Ray next or some Blink-182? We should probably play Straits of Gapor. Right. And that's what we're going to hear right now.
2: Coming up next, Straits of Gapor.
3: We did it harder, goddamn, we did it faster, and we definitely did it with more love, baby. 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

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And he pulled this thing out. It ruined my life. Sin after sin. Wrecked home, drinking, carousing. I was coming to a no good end. I was at the mercy of the devil. Yes, I was at the mercy of the devil. 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

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And you just joined a cult. He said, you just joined a cult. Heaven is a party in Modesto.

0: brothers and sisters, I ask you to look at him. Does he have the marks? Do you see them?
1: No.
0: You see him as we were before the punishment. Before him. You see lying there the last of scientists, the bankers and businessmen, the users of the wheel.
1: Do we use the tools of the wheel as he does?
0: Is he of the family?
2: No.
0: Is he of the sacred society? Then what is he? He is part of the dead.
2: He has no place here. There's the stink of oil, electrical circuitry about him. He's obsolete. You are discarded. You are the refuse of the past.
3: You're full of crap.
0: How hard it is to admit the truth. Take him to the little room.

0: No weeks ago. I've answered questions till I'm blue in the face.
1: I didn't come here to ask questions, Clinton. I came to ask for your help.
0: My help?
1: That's right. To find Barnhouse.
0: What if I don't want to?
1: If you're his friend, I think you'd better.
0: Why pick on me? You've got the FBI, the police, and Army Intelligence. Why can't you find him yourselves?
1: We're trying. But you know the man well. You could spot him where we wouldn't. And you're the only one who can.
0: Maybe. But why should I? Wherever he is, I think

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3: How's our prisoner, Chester?
4: I got two, Mr. Dillon.
3: You got two?
4: Yes, sir. There's that Ord Spicer fella you locked up, and then there's a drunk who tried to buffalo me after you went to bed.
3: No? Did you have any trouble with him?
4: A little, Mr. Dillon. He tried to hit me on the head with his six gun.
3: Well, you look all right.
4: Oh, he didn't do it, sir. I bit his thumb and kneed him at the same time.
3: Well, that's quite a trick, Chester. You must have been practicing.
4: No, sir, I haven't been practicing, but I had it all thought out.

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It only really, really bothers me when you wanna talk to me, when you wanna gawk at me, when you wanna look at me, what you wanna take from me.

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0: a gal right in this town who's crazy after me. She's a first-class cook in a restaurant, serves coffee, hot and tea. She's full of fun when her work is done, of kissing on the sly. And when she sees me coming, she hollers out, am I? Well, it's tickled to death for to see you, my other bro's on the spree. And when he's a well, you're welcome to stay as long as you like with me. Come kiss me, dear, I feel so queer, and do not look so shy. For, honey, you know I love you so, I could eat you like mince pie. And her beauty was all she had, and a mouth like a Mississippi shad. A rubber upper lip like a rudder on a ship, with a razor she would carve you. And her beauty was all she had, and a mouth like a Mississippi shad. And a rubber upper lip like a rudder on a ship, with a razor she was bad. Well, she is not so very tall, but she is rather slim. She looks just like when she was dressed in a straw in a barrel of gin. I took her to a ball one night down to a social club. It cost me $17.50 for to fill her up with grub. And her beauty was all she had, and a mouth like a Mississippi shad. And a rubber upper lip like a rudder on a ship, with a razor she would carve you. And her beauty was all she had, and a mouth like a Mississippi shad. And a rubber upper lip like a rudder on a ship, with a razor she was bad.
1: Hi, this is Michael Hunt from the TV reality show Hot Calls for Kids. You know, I used to be butthurt all the time because my favorite bands would not play the songs that I like. I got over it, and you can't.

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0: We're going to stop it right there because it's 6 o'clock. 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
1: KFUT Community Radio is made possible by a generous equipment donation from the estate of Harley Hallett. Harley was active in the local music scene through his band, Sherry and the Psychedelics, as well as his work at the Music Factory Studio in Soulsbyville, where he offered lessons in rock and roll and professional recording services. Sadly, Harley passed in 2022 after battling lung disease. His son Reed reached out to us and donated some of Harley's equipment that is being used in our transmission system today. Harley will be missed, but his love for music and our community will live on.
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0: All right, welcome to the show. Thank you for joining us, my friends. I'm Ryan Campbell. I'm your host. This is The Conversation. I'm joined today with two very special guests. My friend Scott Veets, you are the executive producer for Sierra Repertory Theater here in Tuolumne County. And Jerry Lee, you're a phenomenal actor, mm-hmm. but you are also the artistic director for SRT.
1: Yes.
0: And so thank you very much for joining us today.
2: Thank you for having us.
0: So tell me, I want to launch right into it. Okay, we have a brand new season coming up starting in February. What is the first show that we're going to be able to see?
1: The first show in our 45th anniversary season is an immensely funny farce called The Play That Goes Wrong. It's playing in New York right now. It's touring all over the country. It's playing internationally. It really is a modern classic right now, and it's just thrilling audiences all over the world. And so as soon as it became available, we jumped at it. It's about an amateur theater group.
0: A play that goes wrong.
1: Yeah, exactly. There. You know, you don't think you'd have to explain it to people, but you really do. They're like, what's it about? Well, it's just that. It's a play that goes wrong.
0: Play that doesn't quite work out.
1: Right? Yeah. But it's about an amateur theater company, and it's the audience is watching them try to get through a performance of a dusty 1920s murder mystery. Mm-hmm. And so hijinks ensue. They're all just so desperately trying to get to the final bow, and it's delightful. It's so funny, and there are so many surprises throughout that just keep you giggling and laughing until it hurts.
0: Yeah. And Scott, you've been behind a lot of the most prominent plays and musicals that we've had in Tuolumne County over the past 30 years. Have you ever had an incident where, you know, a play or a production didn't quite work out the way you had planned?
3: Not to the degree of the play that goes wrong.
0: Oh, come
3: fortunately.
0: On.
3: Nothing really serious. You know, you have an actor goes up on their lines and, or they've missed an entrance and people have to kind of like kill time and make things up. So that's happened. I remember there was a particular Shakespeare performance we were doing and someone was in the dressing room across the parking lot and they were supposed to be on. Mm. So there was a good 3 minutes of ad-libbing Shakespeare. And I think one of the actors just took out one of his monologues from another play. Uh-huh. Just started quoting it and people didn't know the difference.
0: That's pretty slick.
3: Yeah, it was. Yeah.
0: I guess that's talent, being able to roll with the punches and be able to change things up when you need to.
3: Yes.
0: But I guess you don't want to do that. That's kind of, I guess both of your jobs is to make sure that all of those things get worked out ahead of time, right?
1: Yeah, make it look like magic.
3: Yes. Yeah.
0: That's a good way to put it. Mm-hmm. So tell me what makes a production magical to you?
1: Well, that's a great question. I think if it transports you, if you know, I'm actually quoting directly from one of the shows in our season, The Drowsy Chaperone. That was a show we did in 2015, and Scott, and I were both in that show, and towards the end, Scott's character named Man in Chair, says, you know, that's the thing about theater. It takes you to another world and it lets you forget for a little while. And it's just such a cool thing that we're able to have and do so beautifully here, this place where our community and our region comes together to sit in the dark and all accept, you know, right in the beginning of the play, okay, I'm totally buying in that, you know, once the lights come up and I see these ballet dancers dancing in front of me, that they're the Jet Gang and the Shark Gang and West Side Story, you know, and we just all agree to do that together and go on this journey together. And so that's our job in professional theater, is to finesse it as much as possible so that we can maintain that journey throughout the show.
3: I feel our job is a service as well, you know, especially with everything, you know, that's out there these days. people need an escape, and it is our responsibility to provide that, so people can forget, you know, the outside world, and they can just believe in the story we're telling. And to me, that's true success. And especially if they don't even think about what a director did or a choreographer, all of this was really, you know, 5 weeks of intense planning. They just think it's unfolding before them, and that to me is true success.
0: Yeah, and it's really interesting that you brought up West Side Story, because that. For me, that was the first real musical production that I saw that did that to me.
1: Mm-hmm.
0: You know, because I was raised in a rural community. You know, I was working in a farm. I was raised with the idea that theater was for people that lived in Manhattan. Mm-hmm. You know, people lived in urban areas. You know, people live in rural communities. They don't watch theater. And then I saw that, and there were these street kids, you know, singing and dancing in the west side of New York City. And I was totally transported, and I identified with the people in the story, even though they live completely different lives than what I was living. They were experiencing the feelings that I was feeling in a lot of ways.
1: Yeah.
0: You know?
1: I don't really know if I have anything to piggyback on that one.
0: So you have your new season this year.
1: Yes.
0: So you've announced it.
1: Yes.
0: Tell me about some of the other plays that you're going to plays and musical productions that you're going to put on this year.
1: After the play that goes wrong at East Sonora, we open our Fallon House Theater this year with A Little Shop of Horrors,
0: which is one of my favorites.
1: Yeah, mine also. Too. At East Sonora, we're bringing back our production of The Drowsy Chaperone. We'll both be reprising our roles in those shows. And then Route 66 is another show that we're bringing back. Mm-hmm. It played in the spring at Fallon, and we think it's a really great, it was so successful when we did it. And it was a surprise to us. We knew that it was going to be a well liked show, but it just was riotously funny, and we've been waiting to bring it back, and it just felt like the right time right now to do that. So we wanted to put it in the summer so that we could attract visitors to the area,
0: right.
1: who are in the area to see this title.
0: Yeah. And that's the thing that's always impressed me about the lineup that SRT puts together every year. It seems like it's almost like you've never asked me ahead of time. But there is always a play that I haven't seen, and then a play that I've seen and I love, and then a play that I haven't seen. It's like you do a good mixture of content that you're introducing probably to a larger audience, and then things that people are really familiar with and love from their childhood.
3: That's important to us. You know, scheduling is everything.
0: Do you plan to do that, or does it just work out that way?
3: Planning is everything.
0: Yeah.
3: It takes at least a year in advance mm-hmm. to do that. We're already starting to talk about 2025 because there are so many components that are involved. It's not just picking our favorite shows. It has to be what you think audiences are going to be drawn to, what time of year it's playing, which theater it plays at, mm-hmm. the budget, how big is the cast size? All of those things are huge factors. But we do, you know, pride ourselves for a theater that's going on 45 years is to not repeat too often. And that's not, you know, a very easy task. We have a couple, like Jerry said, Route 66 and The Drowsy Chaperone, but those are what we call true audience favorites. And to introduce them to people who a new audience, and then finding programming as well, like we did Sunday in the Park with George, which is a very difficult piece and very rarely done, to challenge ourselves as artists, but also our audiences to discover something new. So it is a balancing act, and we work hard at that. And
0: now tell me, why is something like Sunday in the Park with George a challenge?
3: The material is very difficult. It was written by Stephen Sondheim, who is legendary for his complex lyrics and his music. So it requires highly skilled performers who can do that. Jerry actually played the role of George.
0: Okay.
3: And that was challenging. Yes.
1: Yeah.
3: And just, you know, the set requirements and casting, it requires a very high skill level from performers. And
1: I think there are things like Sunday in the Park with George that when they were written were kind of ahead of their time as well. And it's so fun to, not necessarily on Earth, because Sunday in the Park with George, you know, for example, has never really gone anywhere, but, you know, gone away or been forgotten. But it's nice to, I hate to say dust off, because you're not really dusting them off, but re-examine them, yeah. You know, so many years after they've been written,
0: yeah.
1: Which is, you know, kind of going on to the rest of our 2024 season. We're really excited to review Hair, the mm-hmm. musical that's going to play at the Fallon House.
3: Which we've never done.
1: Yeah.
0: Now, a lot of people might know Hair. It was really controversial at the time it came out. There's a famous scene at the end of it. Does that happen?
3: It's the number one question that we're asked.
1: I forgot about it.
0: I have to ask. It's obligatory.
3: No, we're not having nudity on okay. stage.
1: Yeah, so it's not necessarily, and technically we can't in the state park.
0: That's a good point.
1: Yeah, but you know, it just, that's a show that has always felt like this area would be really into, and it's been so exciting when we talk about the season, seeing the people who get really excited about it. Oh, I had that album, Hair. Oh my gosh. And they only know it as the show album or yeah. this like rock album that they had. Yeah. I'm really excited.
3: Very
1: about
3: exciting.
1: Bringing that to life at Fallon.
0: Yeah. And that's a big ensemble too. I mean, there's a lot of characters and a lot of different roles in that play too.
1: Yeah. It's a conceptual piece. So there's no real storyline. Mm-hmm. It's just all these vignettes that play out and some really fantastic tunes. It's just a great piece. After that, we are doing another Sondheim piece this year, and that's Into the Woods. Mm-hmm. This one is I think his most popular piece. Some people would say that it's one of his most accessible pieces. It's based on fairy tales by the Brothers Grimm and how they intertwine, but also collectively tell their own new version of a fairy tale about a baker and his wife who want to have a child. So Act One is this incredible, it is actually my favorite piece of theater. Mm-hmm. Act One is this incredible farce. It's terribly funny, and the music is just sensational. And then Act Two, once all the characters have achieve their goals in Act One, Act Two is about what happens after Happily Ever After. Mm. And becomes, we see all those characters like Little Red Riding Hood and Cinderella and Rapunzel in a more real life situation. Mm. So it's a very interesting, very fun, exciting, surprising piece. And then to close out our season of plays and musicals, we at the Fallon House are going to be bringing Rudolph the Red-Nosed Reindeer to life.
0: I wanted to ask you about, so it's well known that COVID-19 had this terrible impact on not just live theater, but movie theaters, anything that would be an event that people would go out and be with other members of mass gatherings. And one of the hardest areas hit was theater. Have you seen that bouncing back? Are people coming back into the theaters now? Has that been improving?
1: Yeah, we were first to close and last ones to reopen, it felt like. We have such a terrific audience here in Tuolumne County and in this region. And, you know, it was one of the coolest things to witness when that happened. Our audience saying, don't worry, you guys aren't going anywhere. We love and value this organization so much. So don't worry, hold tight. We can't wait to come back. Yes. And we really saw that. The unfortunate thing, I think, when we did come back was, had to do with masking, mm-hmm. In in enclosed spaces and in gatherings, which was a really tricky thing to navigate. And it felt like we had to appease everyone. And of course, we wanted to do the safest thing for our audience and for our artists. It was really tricky to navigate. And I think there were some factions of our audience who just were very upset by it. And you know, were very stalwart about not being, not coming back and not supporting that. And I think that's the only, that's been the only loss to our audience were people who had issues with masking policies. I still get messages asking if we're requiring masks of the audience. Like, it blows my mind every time I get one, but it that was a real thing. And
0: yeah.
3: And what some people didn't understand at the time was, you know, this was mandated by our unions. Mm-hmm. You know, we're a union house. Actors Equity Association in particular mandated that, you know, actors will not perform or be on stage if the audience is not masked. And actors even had to wear masks in rehearsals and off stage. So this was something that, you know, was union dictated as well. And as Jerry said, we felt we want to keep our audiences safe and our actors. But a lot of people were under the assumption that we were just making just a judgment call, mm-hmm. Which wasn't the case.
0: Yeah. Yeah. What is the proportion of your audience generally that, and I assume you track this, that come from the local community versus out of town? What proportion would you say is that kind of like tourist traffic mm-hmm. versus locals?
3: 65%.
0: So the majority, you think?
1: I think so. Yeah. It is the majority. It's been a while. It's been tricky since coming back mm-hmm. in 2021 and truncated seasons and canceling shows, you know, in 2022 and you know, changing our programming. We're finally getting back to a place where we feel like we're in what our regular programming is. I think mm-hmm. this new season really exhibits what that is. So those numbers are kind of all over the place, but in general, it has hovered around, I would say, 60% of our audience is coming from outside of Tuolumne County.
3: Mm-hmm. It's still amazing how many people who live here have no idea that we even exist 45 years. People ask, what do you do for a living? I work at the theater. Oh, I just saw that movie over at Regal. They think the theater is just the movie theater, but it is very interesting to realize that there's many, many people who don't know it exists because theater's not on their radar.
0: Mm-hmm. How do you do that? How do you get it on folks' radar? Because
3: you do a show
1: million
3: like
1: dollar question.
3: You do a show like Cinderella yeah. at the holidays, and you know for the family. And what we do see, which is very encouraging, is when we did Elf and we did Cinderella yeah. in particular, we fill the
0: My
3: house.
0: Wife saw Elf twice.
3: Twice, yes, it was fun. Jerry was buddy. Mm-hmm. Yeah. But we see all these families who aren't regular theater goers because they want to see Cinderella, and that's fantastic. So we're hoping that with these kind of shows, and like a Rudolph, a way to introduce people, maybe they don't know what theater is, or it's not, again, on their radar, but we're going to go see Cinderella, and then they go, oh, wait a minute, this is cool, and maybe come buy a ticket for a show like Little Shop of Horrors mm-hmm. or something like that.
1: Yeah. When we have, we try to, of course, present a diverse season, which you had mentioned earlier. And part of that are our tribute concerts. So since 2018, we've been producing concerts paying tribute to popular music icons. And in 2024, we're bringing back a really terrific artist, Taylor Rodriguez, with a show that he's created himself, Elvis, mm-hmm. The ultimate tribute.
3: He's officially licensed by the Presley Estate and Graceland as an official Elvis. They have these competitions. I don't know if it's every year or every couple of years.
1: It's every year.
3: Every year where the winner is officially sanctioned by
1: an ultimate tribute artist.
3: Yes.
1: Contest.
3: Okay. And have permission to do his material. And so they have the blessing of the Presley Estate. Wow. And he was our Elvis did you say that already last year in our Elvis the musical? And
0: he's going to come back for it's basically a one man show
3: with a band, all live musicians to do full blown Elvis. Act one is going to be a lot of his whole career, and then act two will be like the 68 concert and things like that. So
1: The musical last year.
0: Is there going to be a one piece white sequin?
3: He's got all of the accoutrement. Okay.
0: the late, the high Elvis.
3: See, that's another thing. He comes with his own costumes too. Elvis. But he's fantastic.
1: Yeah. And that show, when we opened with Elvis the musical last year, which was a plot based musical, brought in a lot of people who were Elvis fans and were brand new to Sierra Rep because of coming to see that show, and who have joined us for other shows in the season because they enjoyed the experience so much. Yeah. The last show in our 2024 season is another concert from a group that we love, formerly known as Ramblin' Rose, and they're now called Americana Women, and we're doing a second Christmas show, 3 weeks of their original concert called Americana Christmas. So that'll play at East Sonora.
3: All live music, all live musicians and singers. So
1: yeah,
0: that's great. Now, it amazes me that you're so busy, because you have all of these. You put so much energy and effort into these productions. They're very, very professional, very high level. I mean, it's as good as you would see, you know, Broadway, New York, as far as, you know, I've been to shows all over and it's at that level.
1: Thank you.
0: But you also, that's not all you do. You have programs for kids. It's called SRT Junior, right?
1: Yeah.
0: Can you tell me a little bit about that?
1: The SRT Junior program right now is comprised of workshop productions, where students come in for several weeks with a couple of sessions a week where they basically are learning how to put a play together from beginning to end. This year, we did something a little different in the programming where we asked our students, our existing students, what shows they wanted to work on. And so they chose Mean Girls Junior, which is so funny. I didn't quite realize when they did it that the movie was coming out. Right. I think like the day after tomorrow. So we'll open their season with Mean Girls Junior. In the summer, we'll present Disney's Finding Nemo Junior. Mm-hmm. And then the last show that they picked, which totally surprised me, and I was so thrilled, is Romeo and Juliet. Mm-hmm. So we'll do an hour-long adaptation of that that script with the original text, just truncated.
3: Yeah. And then, if I may, another division of our education department is Jerry's, baby. Mm-hmm. He brought this to us, and it's called SRT in Schools. And that is whereby we have some actors who are already in one of our main stage productions, usually four people and a stage manager, and they'll put together a piece that will travel to a dozen or more schools locally, and we've also branched out to Oakdale, and it's free of charge for the schools, absolutely free of charge. Do you want to?
1: Yeah, you know, the reason that we did that starting in 2017, we were noticing that schools, weren't planning field trips to come see, the shows at SRT because it was becoming
3: it was cost prohibitive.
1: Thank you.
3: With buses.
1: Yeah. And so to combat that, we wanted to create, a program that brought theater, professional theater, to local schools. And we devised a way to make that happen for free. And it really is a win-win because it, it's totally funded by grants, which supports our artists and then also supports our local students because we're bringing these hour-long presentations to their schools. And it's always so heartening to be there when we greet them right before the production begins and we ask how many of you in the audience, for how many of you is this the first time that you are seeing a play? Mm-hmm. And most of the kids are raising their hands. Great. And it's just, it's so cool to be able to be that and to do that for kids. And we're extremely proud of that.
3: And after a production, the teachers will have the kids write like a little review and or draw pictures. And we'll get a stack of just all sorts of just lovely notes from these kids and how thrilled they were.
0: Yeah. It's always I'd like to read the reviews that you
1: They're great. Yeah. It's always so funny to see what they remember most. Because it's usually the thing that you're like, oh, how's this going to go over? Kids are just so fantastic. And they're so honest, and they're such great reviewers. They're the best reviewers. So this year our touring titles are, Laura Ingalls Wilder, A Voice of the Prairie. And in the fall around Halloween, a play called Poe, Poe, Poe, which are the short stories of Edgar Allan Poe in a so creepy little Halloween show.
3: Educational aspects to these plays as well.
1: We try to
0: literary connections.
1: Exactly. Yeah. We try to pick titles that are on the California reading list or support existing titles on the California reading list.
0: Yeah. Well, so the next, so your opener for this season is The Play That Goes Wrong. What day does it start, and how much are tickets?
1: We should know this. February 15th is the first performance. We're actually doing something new this year. We've rebranded our preview performances. They're now called First Look Performances. Okay. And they've moved from 6:30 in the evening to 7 o'clock. So more like our traditional schedule that, you know, for the rest of the run. So Thursday and Friday, February 15th and 16th, are the first look performances of The Play That Goes Wrong. And we have an opening night celebration, which is a private event, a private fundraiser for the theater on the actual opening night, the official opening night of the show. Yeah. There may be some tickets for that will be made available in the coming weeks.
0: And can people go, I guess people can go on the SRT website?
1: Yes.
0: What is that?
1: SierraRep.org. Okay. And I would also really encourage the viewers to subscribe to our weekly mailing list to receive our weekly e-blast.
0: Yeah.
1: That, you know, keeps everyone abreast of what's happening and what's coming up and all the fun things.
0: Well, thank you very much for your time. I really appreciate talking with you guys and I'll see you in the theater. Scott.
1: Thank you,
0: Ryan. Gary.
1: Thank you very much.
0: Please come back anytime. Next time we got to come back here and talk about Little Shop of Horrors. That's one of my favorites. So.
3: Yeah. Ours too.
0: Yeah. All right. Well, take care and come back anytime.
1: Thank you.
3: Thank you.
0: All right. And thank you for joining us and hope you had enjoyed this conversation. Please join us again next week. We'll be having another great conversation. Take care.

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3: Today's episode... Terrifying Tioga. Tioga Pass sits on the divide of the mighty Sierra Crest at an elevation of 9,942 feet. The Tioga Pass Road, also known now as California State Highway 120, leads from the stark and beautiful landscape of the Mono Basin up the yawning chasm of Levining Canyon to the enchanted gardens of Yosemite National Park's Tuolumne Meadows. In the 1880s, silver and gold were discovered on the slopes of Tioga Hill. A 56-mile wagon road to serve the mine was built from the west in just 130 days. But like most mining camps of the day, there were more dreams than rich ore, and the new mining camp and the road that served it were soon abandoned. Eventually, the National Park Service took over the old mining road, and the state of California constructed a road of their own up Levining Canyon to meet it at Yosemite's eastern boundary. The Tioga Pass Road mostly remained a narrow, winding, exposed, and often potholed thoroughfare into the 1950s. By the end of World War II, though, the American public was on the move. Visitation to the national park skyrocketed, and the number of yearly travelers over the Tioga Pass Road soon numbered in the tens of thousands. The increase in travelers brought a subsequent increase in highway incidents. The Levining Canyon portion of the highway in particular pushed several motorists to the edge of a nervous breakdown. The road was mostly one lane with turnouts, and often with no guardrails to protect motorists from the plummeting drop-offs. When cars would meet in the narrow sections, one driver would have to back up to an area that was wide enough to allow the autos to pass. After a good deal of environmental controversy, the National Park Service and the California Department of Transportation realigned and rebuilt the old Tioga Road in the early 1960s. A modern two-lane road with wide shoulders and guardrails was completed from Levining all the way to Yosemite Valley. Terrifying Tioga had finally been tamed. Today, thousands of cars, buses, and motorhomes make the trip daily up Levining Canyon and over Tioga Pass. Perhaps nowhere else in the world is their scenic grandeur as easily accessible and enjoyed as from the Tioga Pass Road departing from historic El Camino Sierra.
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4: For more than two centuries, the Chinese knew about the land called California, a place that lay beyond Taipingyang, the great Pacific Ocean. But in 1848, when word reached China that gold had been discovered, brothers, fathers, and husbands began to sail away in search of treasure. By 1852, more than 20,000 Chinese, almost all men, traveled 5 months over the sea, each intent on finding a share of gold and then returning home. The Chinese were industrious and resourceful. They were accustomed to working together, supporting each other. Many came from the same provinces and villages. And at night, as they huddled together by campfires, they gazed up at the dark sky and longed for their own beautiful land of mountains and mighty rivers. And so, they told each other tales to remind them of their homeland. The Four Dragons. When the world began, there was the sky where the immortals dwelled, ruled by the Jade Emperor. There was the sea that stretched on forever. It was home to all the sea creatures and to four mighty dragons who served the emperor. Heilongjiang, the black dragon, Huangjiang, the yellow dragon, Zhuzhang, the pearl dragon, and Yangtzejiang, the long dragon. And then there was the land, home to the people and animals with legs. But on the land at that time there were no rivers, no lakes. Every day the four dragons swam and dove in the great sea. They would then fly up into the sky and swam and dove in the great sea. They would then fly up into the sky and soar high above the land.

sing songs thanking the heavens for the rain. But one day, as the dragons flew high above, they heard cries rising up from the people. As they looked down, the four dragons saw that the numbers of people had grown greatly, but the land around them was dry and parched. The heavenly beings had forgotten to send rain. No food could grow. When the people saw the dragons, they begged for help. "Please, mighty dragons, tell the Jade Emperor that we need rain." Swiftly, the four soared up and up to the celestial realm. When they arrived, the guards and counselors told them that the Jade Emperor was very busy. He was taking care of the whole cosmos. He didn't have time just for Earth. The dragons would have to wait. And they did. At last, the black dragon, the yellow dragon, the pearl dragon, and the long dragon were ushered to the emperor's throne, and they explained the plight of the poor humans below. The emperor gave a heavy sigh. "Well, it seems we have overlooked the earth while we were building the great starry skies. Go and tell the people that I will send them rain." The four dragons bowed and thanked the Jade Emperor for his kindness and concern. Then they quickly flew away to tell the people that rain would soon come. But months passed, and still there was no rain. Now many people were dying as a great famine spread across the land. So once again the four dragons returned to make their plea to the Jade Emperor. They told of the old and the young dying from starvation, of cattle and crops that could not thrive. And once again, the Jade Emperor promised that he would soon send rain. But just like before, the Jade Emperor, he grew busy with other concerns, and he forgot about the people of the earth. And so, Heilongjiang, Huanjiang, Zhuzhang, and Yongsuzhang returned once more, but this time they vowed to do all that they could to help the poor people of the earth. So when the emperor forgot for the third time, the four dragons of the sea said, "We must do something ourselves. Let us bring the rain of heaven on our own." And with that, the four dragons dove deep into their mighty sea. Each one scooped up as much water as his body could hold. Then they charged through the air, each one spraying a gentle mist across the land. Over and over they did this until, at last, the fields were wet and everyone's thirst was quenched. Children looked up and danced in the mist. Old ones felt tears running down their cheeks for the first time in a very long time. And mothers and fathers watched as the water began to seep deep into the roots of their plants and crops. Day after day, the dragons brought water from the sea to the people on the land, and the people grew to love them even more, for they had brought the rain. But one day, there in the sky, appeared a host of imperial guards of heaven. The regiment encircled the four dragons and flew them up to the Jade Emperor. He looked down from his throne and spoke. "I did not order you to bring water to those humans," he bellowed. "You acted without my authority, and this puts the universe out of balance. For this action, you will now remain on the land, no longer living in the sea." And so the Jade Emperor ordered his guards to dig four deep holes in the land below. In each hole, the guards buried one dragon until four huge mountains stood where none had been before. Filled with sorrow, the people knew that their beloved dragons were trapped beneath the mountains. Now one day, a woman traveled to the base of one mountain. She came to burn incense in remembrance of their dragon friends. All at once, a spring of fresh water burst up out of the ground. It flowed heavily, cutting the course of a river. Soon people traveled
to each of the other three mountains where they

0: saw the same thing. Now four great rivers began to flow across the land of China, out to join the great sea. Soon streams and lakes formed, and then some of the fish swam up from the sea and chose to live in the waters of the land. Now all of the humans had plenty of water, close to home and their villages, for raising food, for bathing, for drinking, and even for playing. And soon they had freshwater fish to eat as well. And so the people named the four rivers in honor of their beloved dragon friends. Heilongjianghe, the Black River, Huanghe, the Yellow River, Zhuzhanghe, the Pearl River, and Yangtzehe, the Long River. The rivers run through China still, bringing water to all. And the four dragons, they continue their journey home to the sea.
1: 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You can be a part of the fun. Call the Foot phone at 209-877-5388. Leave your public service announcement, community event, or Bigfoot sighting, and we will do our best to share it with the community. That number again is 209-877-5388 or 209-877-KFOOT.
2: Oh, hi. I saw your sign over here in Pinecrest, and, you know, I didn't see him just recently. I saw him over there here about 2019. I believe that was the year over on C-23. That was the campsite. And I know I seen him. It wasn't quite morning, but it wasn't night. But the shadows, I seen him up in a tree. But that's what I saw. And I know I saw it. And I saw the sign, and I felt like it was a sign for me to come and call and tell you about it. But I seen Bigfoot. He real.
3: Hey, this is a concerned citizen. It's Tuesday at noon, and there's a huge line of traffic on Phoenix Lake Road. And slowly I realize what it is. It's waste management picking up every trash can on the side of the road in Phoenix Lake at noon on Tuesday. 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
4: Oh, I just saw your sign at the gas station. I just had to call. Anyways, I'm a faithful one. Don't have anything to report. Except for I love listening to Sasquatch Chronicles. I think he's killing it. All right. Have a good day. Glad to know there's a hotline. All right. Thank you.
5: Yo, my name's Oscar Goldman, and I have a show coming up. I have an album release party coming up, and I want everybody to be there. We got Problems playing from out of town. It's going to be a great show. We got special guests, hashtag money. I think that's how you say their name. Either way, I'm releasing my album. It's going to be on June 18th. All right, so Thursday night, $10 at the door. At the Waterwheels in Columbia. I hope to see everybody there. It's going to be a great time. Such a high horse is on its way.
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3: Today's episode, Lucy Pearson, the Hubcap Queen. Motorists making their way north from Southern California along El Camino Sierra crack a smile of alleviation as they see the convivial 18-foot-tall Uniroyal girl of Pearsonville acting as a lighthouse guiding the traveler through the gateway into Eastern California. The champagne-haired, red-skirted effigy of fiberglass allurement has been denominating the location of what at one time was the largest collection of hubcaps in the world for the last several decades. In 1960, Andy and Lucy Pearson moved into a drafty two-room shack located on 40 acres they had just purchased on the Inyo-Kern County line. Their dream was to build a roadside business for the Eastern Sierra traveler, offering homestyle cooking, gasoline, a kiddie playground, towing, an auto repair, and a huge water tank. By the mid-1970s, the Pearsons had turned their operation into a full-fledged town with one of the largest wrecking yards in the region. The family built the Pearsonville Raceway on a portion of their desert land, which featured fast cars for a number of years from all over the state. The U.S. Postal Service even gave Pearsonville its own zip code. According to the Pearsons' daughter Janice, Lucy started collecting hubcaps to keep herself busy. As Lucy's hobby began to turn into a compulsion, with a number of hubcaps numbering over 200,000, Andy confided to his daughter, "The old lady's lost her mind." Lucy became known far and wide as the Hubcap Queen and was featured on several TV shows, including To Tell the Truth. The Pearsons eventually retired, and their grandchildren ran the business for a few more years. But with newer cars less prone to breakdowns and not needing fuel as often as the gas-guzzling behemoths of the 60s and 70s, the operation was closed down, with the salvage yard being relocated to Ridgecrest and most of Lucy's beloved hubcaps turned into scrap metal. Some folks may make light of Lucy and her passion for collecting hubcaps, but there's not many of us that have a world's record of anything, or a town named after us for that matter. Eastern Sierra history has certainly provided us with many colorful characters here in bygone days of travel.

Let's get the furry flower back out here.

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Tuesday? 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
2: Gayfoot Community Radio is made possible by a generous equipment donation from the estate of Harley Hallett. Harley was active in the local music scene through his band, Sherry and the Psychedelics, as well as his work at the Music Factory Studio in Soulsbyville, where he offered lessons in rock and roll and professional recording services. Sadly, Harley passed in 2022 after battling lung disease. His son Reed reached out to us and donated some of Harley's equipment that is being used in our transmission system today. Harley will be missed, but his love for music and our community will live on.
0: Oh. Sun is out. Glimmerstone, Deadwood and Groveland, Murphy's, Jimmy XS here, and it's the Funky Groovy Chill Show on KFUT 89.5. We're going to hear from Musique, from an album that came out in 1979, their second album, Musique 2. It was a studio project from Patrick Adams, who was a big-time disco producer in the 70s. And there was like five singers they got together to make this album. And this song is called A

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From Cold Springs to Oakdale to Manteca to the Altamont Pass. 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I'm Jimmy XS. We're going to hear a song from Shadow. Shadow was around in the late 70s, well, like 79, 80. It's sort of a secretive project from a few of the guys from the Ohio Players. And they did this thing, and this song's called I Enjoy Ya.

right, Sonora. All right, Twain Heart. This next song is from a band from Italy called Passengers. This album came out in 1979. It's called Girls Cost Money. And this song is called He's Speedy, Like Gonzalez.

0: Well, it's 4 o'clock. Chinese camp.
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We have a song coming up here from Kamiko Kasai. She's a Japanese jazz R&B singer who started out in the late 60s, I think 1970s. She put out her first album, and through the 80s put out albums. She did a lot of collaborations. Gil Evans comes to mind. This song came out in 1982, and it's called this song came out in 1982, and it's called Stepping Outside Tonight. I hope you're stepping outside tonight, Sonora.

Oh, boy. This is Jimmy XS. You're listening to the Funky Groovy Chill Show on KFUT. Coming up next, we're going to hear a song from King Sonny Aid. This particular album is King Sonny Aid and his African Beats. This is from 1984. And this song is called Oranja. Also, on one of the songs, not this particular song, but Stevie Wonder plays harmonica on the King Sonny Aid album called Aura. Well, let's check it out.

Jamestown. I'm Jimmy XS. You're listening to the Funky Groovy Chill Show on KFUT 89.5 Twain Hearts. Right here, we're going to hear a song called Mr. Who from the Black Children Sledge Funk Group from their album Love Is Fair.

Hello, Frostbite Creek. Hello, Groveland and Tuolumne City. This is KFUT 89.5, Twain Hart. I'm Jimmy XS, and we're going to play a song here from the Fania, All Stars. The All Stars were formed in 1968, and it's basically a showcase for the Fania Records that was based out of New York. This particular song came out in 1978. It's called Space Machine. Ride, ride, ride.

All right, Highway 108. You're listening to 89.5 KFUT. Coming up next, a song from Peter King. A song that it was actually recorded in 1974 and didn't come out. The entire album didn't come out for, I think, 30 years later. And he had released other albums. This one just didn't happen for whatever reason. Here's a song from the album called Shango. This song is called Mr. Lonely Wolf.

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0: Angels Camp, Murphy's, Columbia. This is Jimmy XS, KFUT. We're going to do a song from the band Rosebud. A studio project, I should say, with a couple of the guys from Magma who were a French prog rock band from the 70s. This album came out, I think, in 1979. It's called Disco Balls, a tribute to Pink Floyd. And it's got some interesting song choices on here. I think we should listen to a disco version of One of These Days on KFUT.